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2: Rai, Argentina al mundo.
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3: Rai, Argentinian in the world.

0: It's really great to meet you, Pedro. I've been a fan of your films for such a long time.
1: Yeah, I love yours too, Quentin, even though I really don't understand a word of them.
0: Well, that how appropriate it is for us to introduce Best Foreign Language Film. Here are the nominees. The Secret in Their Eyes, El Secreto de Sus Ojos, from Argentina, directed by Juan José Campanella.
1: The winner is El Secreto de Sus Ojos, The Secret in Their Eyes, Argentina, Juan José Campanella.
2: This is the second Academy Award and sixth nomination for Argentina.
3: Gracias.
4: It is on behalf of a crew and cast that comprise mostly of people that I love and that are very close to my heart that I want to thank the Academy for not considering Navi a foreign language. I would love to thank my producers, Gerardo Herrero, Mariela Besubieski, Vanessa Ragone, Axel Kuchevaki, and Telefe. In English, it's more difficult. It's a little slower. No. Oh, countdown. Thank you so much. I love you. I owe you. What do I have? Please wrap up. How? Thank you. Vamos, Argentina. Y un abrazo a los hermanos de Chile.
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Hello and welcome to a new edition of RAE, Radio Difusión Argentina al Exterior. This is the international service of the Argentine Radio, transmitting from the city of Buenos Aires via the shortwaves of WRMI, Miami Radio International, and also via internet on rae.com.ar. This is Fernando Farias speaking, and together with sound technician Juliana Spatafora, we'll be sharing with you this show in English for Wednesday, July 8, 2026, coming to you from Buenos Aires, Argentina, after a day in which, well, I'm sure if you're following the World Cup, know what happened yesterday with Argentina's incredible comeback after a 2-0 partial defeat to Egypt. Argentina came back to prevail 3-2 in advance to the quarterfinals, a stage in which they will be facing Switzerland next Saturday. Well, it was a day to remember, to say the least. And everybody, or most people in this country today, including this host, is in a slight state of shock. Let us put it this way. I think that the Minister of Health of the province of Buenos Aires, which is the largest state in the country, summarized very accurately what happened last night. And he said, jokingly on his social media account, he said, what we experienced today with Argentina's World Cup game versus Egypt was a social or massive heart checkup. Anyone who did not suffer a heart attack during that game is in good health condition. That's basically what he said jokingly, and I think he was right. It got me and many people laughing, but it summarized how this was experienced. It was breathtaking and incredible. But that's what a World Cup is supposed to be, at least for Argentina. And that's how we live and we remember World Cup performances. This is what we expect a World Cup to be as Argentines. All right, folks. Today we're going to have the artist of the day, Mercedes Sosa. We're going to have a feature on a characteristic of Rio Platense Spanish, the Spanish that we speak here in the Rio de la Plata region. And we'll have a feature on the Humahuaca Gorge in Argentina's northwest. If you want to get in touch with us, you can send emails to qslrai@gmail.com or a letter to Maipú Street, 555, and then, of course, Buenos Aires, Argentina. Either way, it's okay for sending reception reports if you are at the EXA, okay? And you can listen to us on the shortwaves of WRMI, Miami Radio International. The frequency is 5,850 kilohertz. And you can also listen to us via our webpage, rae.com.ar. 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All right, let's get started now with music by Nicolás Ledesma, and then we'll have the feature on Mercedes Sosa. The track by Nicolás Ledesma is called El Amanecer, The Dawn.

0: The most famous Argentine singer, Mercedes Sosa, was born in 1935 in a poor family of Tucumán City in the northern region of our country. It was a family so poor that very often they had nothing to eat. But despite these hardships, Mercedes Sosa always said she was grateful for the dignity with which her parents endured poverty, and also for the love that filled her home.
1: La angustia que nos producía el hambre.
0: Hunger made us very sad, and to see my mother suffering also. She would take us to July the 9th Park so we could smell the food, because really, really, we starved at night. But nonetheless, we had a perfect family, and that was very important for me. If I hadn't had those parents, I would have become a life-hating woman. Mercedes liked singing since she was very young, and despite not taking formal lessons until many years later, the quality of her voice caught the attention of her teachers, who would always pick her to sing in school acts. Her friends and neighbors also noticed the beauty of her singing, and when she was 16, they encouraged her to participate, unbeknownst to her parents, in a singing contest organized by a radio station. Mercedes won the contest and began singing three times per week at the station. And that's when she started to feel she needed a repertoire, a larger repertoire, as initially she only sang songs by Margarita Palacios, a local composer of what was known back then as native music. Now, with the support of her parents, she signs her first contracts and starts offering concerts across her home province of Tucumán. And it was around that time that she met two young enthusiasts of music who would shape the course of her career. One was poet Armando Tejada Gómez, and the other, guitarist and songwriter Oscar Matus, with whom Mercedes would marry. It was with them that she relocated to Mendoza and formed there a new repertoire. That's when she became a part of the so-called New Songbook Movement, and her fame didn't cease.

0: Through the 1960s, Mercedes Sosa understands that she needs more songs. By then, she's separated from Matus. She's got a son and no money. She then asked another musician for help, and that musician was Jorge Cafrune, who introduced her at the Cosquín Festival, the Argentine folk music paramount event. She's immediately recognized by the public and the critics, and this is how she recalls that moment many years later.
1: Yo canté en Cosquín.
0: In 1965, I go to Cosquín, but the festival commission bans me. They ban me because of my ideas. So then I asked Cafrune to buy me 10 records because I was so broke and I had to pay for accommodation. Cafrune invited me to the stage nonetheless, and I sing, accompanied by a little box. It was a success, huge success. Her repertoire continues to grow, expanding to other authors and genres. She records new albums and performs for the first time in the US and in Europe. But she never lost the sensitivity for social injustices, and she never ceases to call for ending the hardships of the poorest. In 1975, that political and ideological commitment results in death threats, in censorship, and finally in her arrest, together with all of her audience during a concert in the city of La Plata.
2: Me mandaron una carta.

And this is how Mercedes Sosa herself answers during a press conference when asked about having to choose exile. In the year 75, I had problems to perform in Tucumán and received threats of being killed in a Buenos Aires venue where I was going to sing. Yes, in 75, many things happened. And in 76, even worse. 78 was filled with anguish because my husband dies and then I had to undergo a medical operation. And then I began to be banned by the junta. What was I going to do? All doors shut in my face, so I had to leave to look for work. By then, Mercedes Sosa is already recognized as the great Argentine and Latin American interpreter, and that's how she was welcomed in Europe, where she spent her exile years. Mercedes Sosa endures a lonely, sad exile. She can't cope with the distance. Only 1 year before the dictatorship ends in 1982, she comes back, and she performs a series of concerts at a Buenos Aires theater that are an absolute success. Apart from becoming a political event, those concerts have a Mercedes not only singing folk songs, but also tango and rock ones. And there are many guest artists that would later become the new stars of Argentine popular music over the next few years.

Already back in her home country, Mercedes Sosa continues her successful career with more than 70 albums and countless shows in Argentina and the world, and of course, with the huge respect and love of her fans.

Mercedes Sosa, the voice of the Americas, La Negra, as she was called because of her long black hair, died here in Buenos Aires in October 2009.

by Argentina to the World, presented Mercedes Sosa, the voice of Latin America. Production, Julieta Galván. Voice over, Fernando Farías. Edition, Esteban Villarroel.

Rye presents Understanding Us. Today we're going to delve deeper into Rioplatense Spanish. That's to say, the Spanish that we speak in the Rio de la Plata Basin, the Rio de la Plata area, which includes, of course, Buenos Aires and nearby cities like La Plata, but also across the river in Montevideo and in Uruguay. We're going to be addressing one of the main features of this type of Spanish. I would say the most unique in phonetic terms, yeísmo. If you've been studying Spanish, wherever you are, the US, Europe, Asia, you probably learned that the double L sound and the Y sound like the Y in yellow, yellow, no? Like silla or llave. But when you land in Buenos Aires or Montevideo, you suddenly hear all around people saying yo me llamo, or llave, silla, lluvia. Well, that sound is what makes Rioplatense Spanish to stand out in the Spanish-speaking world. That way of pronouncing those sounds is what we call yeísmo. To our English speakers, you have to think of the sound, pay attention, in mesha, or plesha. No, that ish sound. That's the voiced version, like llave. Now, think also of shoe or shower. That's the voiceless version of yeísmo. In Argentina, over the past 30 to 40 years, especially in the Rio de la Plata area, we've been moving more and more towards the silent, the voiceless version of this sound. And we are not even saying silla anymore, or llave for key. Silla is chair. We say silla or llave, and this is even more in your face. It's yeísmo 2.0. Let's make some comparisons. You've got the word pollo, chicken. Colombian, Mexican, Spaniard would say pollo. But here we say pollo. And if you take it to the 2.0, people would say pollo. That's a very porteño way of saying the word chicken. Pollo and not pollo, as you may be familiar with wherever you are listening to that from, I don't know, Latin immigrants. Colombians, Dominicans, Mexicans living in your vicinity, they would say pollo. Well, here are some other examples. Beach. That's the word playa. We don't say that. Nobody speaks like that in Buenos Aires. We say playa or even plaza. Then street. Calle is the word that you may have heard as calle. Street. But we say calle or even calle. Now, why do we do this? There are several theories and explanations. Historically, Spanish had two distinct sounds for the Y, Y, the Greek I, and double L. The double L was what linguists call a lateral palatal sound, kind of like million, million in English. Like llave. But over time, most Spanish speakers merged these into just one sound, a process called yeísmo. But in the Rio de la Plata, we took it a step further through a process that experts call rehilamiento, which adds a vibration or a buzz to the sound. In cities like Montevideo and Buenos Aires, the sound began to shift toward a voice like journal or journal in French. And the modern shift, as we said before, is that since the late 20th century, especially among younger generations, there's been a move towards the voiceless version of this
which is what we said before, shave, you know, saying using the sound of show or shower or Sheraton for that matter, shopping. Now, if you wanna practice and you wanna sound porteño before coming to Buenos Aires, just remember the S.

0: com if your Spanish teacher asks why you're shushing all of your sentences.
1: 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RAE, Argentina 面向世界。
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0: We're going to play now some music before the next feature on the Quebrada de Humahuaca Gorge in the Argentine Northwest. This is a track called El Deseo, The Desire by Group Hybrid Tango.

0: Argentina al mundo. 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
1: Rai, Argentina vers le monde.
2: Rai, Argentina to the world.
0: Rai, 世界に向けて Argentina.
3: Rai, Argentina al mundo.
2: Rai, Argentina al mundo.
1: Rai, Argentinian in die Welt.
0: Rai, Argentina al mundo.
4: Rai, the Argentine radio to the world presents the Humahuaca Gorge. Located 1,694 kilometers away from the city of Buenos Aires, the Humahuaca Gorge extends through 170 kilometers of valleys and mountains that run from south to north along the Andes Mountains, separating the province of Jujuy from the Chilean territory. It's crossed by the Rio Grande, an affluent of the Paraguay River that flows into the northeastern side of Argentina. The gorge witnessed many of the battles against the royalist troops during the Wars of Independence in the 19th century. It's a barren region in a landscape of unimaginable beauty, unique, due to the different hues that dress the mountain slopes and evidence the minerals that lay underneath. The gorge was declared Humanity Heritage by UNESCO for its cultural and natural wealth, which can be seen and admired at first sight when entering its huge mouths opening from 2 to 4,000 meters above sea level. The gorge inhabitants are the descendants of the native peoples as depicted by Tomás Lipán, an Aymara singer born in Purmamarca. His real name is Tomás Ríos, but he adopted the last name Lipán to pay homage to his ancestors and to the name of his birthplace. We ask him about the most beautiful places for the visitor to see.
5: El visitante que desea conocer la quebrada de Humahuaca, bueno, todos los pueblos de la quebrada de Humahuaca son...
4: Absolutely all the peoples in the gorge have their own color, landscape, and characteristics. From the Pueblito Volcán, close to Purmamarca, with its old chapel, its millenary cattle trees, and the seven-color mountain. Everybody wants to visit Purmamarca. Tilcara, another historical place, because of its streets, its square, its bridge, and its market. Going through Huacalera, you arrive at the exact place crossed by the Tropic of Capricorn. Further ahead, Humahuaca. In the Humahuaca Gorge, typical dishes can be tried, such as empanadas, locro, and llama meat. And that, before indulging in a long after lunch, pampered by the mild weather and the blue sky.
5: Lo común es la empanada.
4: The typical food is the empanada, that's an individual meat pie. The locro, a corn stew, and lamb stew. Llama meat has been lately included, also cooked in the casserole, oven, or grilled. The characteristic of this meat is its low cholesterol. There are other dishes recommended by the chefs as an alternative for the visitor. Millions of stars can easily be spotted in the natural darkness of the Humahuaca Gorge, and local music becomes a must for the visitor.
5: En Purmamarca y Tilcara es...
4: In Purmamarca and Tilcara, open-air musical meetings, sometimes around a fire, are pretty common during February and March. Life develops during daylight rather than at night.
6: Me gusta Jujuy, mi Jujuy, cuando yo...

0: also ask Lipan about the weather, in general, and the sunsets at the place. As per Lipan's words, the sky is at hand's reach.
1: El clima es muy benigno, muy lindo. El clima de la quebrada.
0: The climate at the gorge is quite noble. Evenings are, however, cooler in summer. At every spot of the gorge, tourists will be impressed by the sunset, a time of the day in which the skies turn very clear with no clouds or smog,

0: annual festivities during which Mother Earth, known as Pachamama, is honored by the people.
1: La Pachamama es siempre, en todo, en toda actividad.
0: Carnival means a time of enjoyment, dancing, and giving thanks to Pachamama or Mother Earth. Basically, the belief is that the earth feeds us with its products, such as crops, fruits, vegetables, and meat. And that's why we must thank her by offering her wine, chichi, the typical alcoholic beverage of the high Andean plateau, or simply water. During Carnival, both locals and tourists gather to dance and give thanks to Mother Earth.

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7: 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Our sound technician was Juliana Spatafora, and the host, yours truly, Fernando Farias. Hope you enjoy today's program. We're going on a long weekend because of Independence Day, which is marked tomorrow, so there will be no transmissions on neither Thursday nor Friday, so we'll be back with you with a new show on Monday, all right? Monday, July 13. Have an excellent long weekend, wherever you are, even if it's a working day for you guys, wherever you are. Working days, Thursday and Friday. And, well, let's meet up again on Monday. Ciao.

and welcome to a new edition of RAE, Radio Difusión Argentina al Exterior. This is the international service of the Argentine Radio, transmitting from the city of Buenos Aires via the shortwaves of WRMI, Miami Radio International, and also via internet on rae.com.ar. This is Fernando Farias speaking, and together with sound technician Juliana Spatafora, we'll be sharing with you this show in English for Wednesday, July 8, 2026, coming to you from Buenos Aires, Argentina, after a day in which, well, I'm sure if you're following the World Cup, know what happened yesterday with Argentina's incredible comeback after a 2-0 partial defeat to Egypt. Argentina came back to prevail 3-2 in advance to the quarterfinals, a stage in which they will be facing Switzerland next Saturday. Well, it was a day to remember, to say the least. And everybody, or most people in this country today, including this host, is in a slight state of shock. Let us put it this way. I think that the Minister of Health of the province of Buenos Aires, which is the largest state in the country, summarized very accurately what happened last night. And he said, jokingly on his social media account, he said, what we experienced today with Argentina's World Cup game versus Egypt was a social or massive heart checkup. Anyone who did not suffer a heart attack during that game is in good health condition. That's basically what he said jokingly, and I think he was right. It got me and many people laughing, but it summarized how this was experienced. It was breathtaking and incredible. But that's what a World Cup is supposed to be, at least for Argentina, and that's how we live and we remember World Cup performances. This is what we expect a World Cup to be as Argentines. All right, folks, today we're going to have the artist of the day, Mercedes Sosa. We're going to have a feature on a characteristic of Rio Platense Spanish, the Spanish that we speak here in the Rio de la Plata region. And we'll have a feature on the Humahuaca Gorge in Argentina's northwest. If you want to get in touch with us, you can send emails to qslrae@gmail.com or a letter to Maipú Street, 555, and then, of course, Buenos Aires, Argentina. Either way, it's okay for sending reception reports if you are at the EXA, okay? And you can listen to us on the shortwaves of WRMI, Miami Radio International. The frequency is 5,850 kilohertz. And you can also listen to us via our webpage, rae.com.ar. And you can download our app for mobile devices, Digital RAE, that you can download free, available for both Android and Apple phones. All right, let's get started now with music by by Nicolás Ledesma, and then we'll have the feature on Mercedes Sosa. The track by Nicolás Ledesma is called El Amanecer, The Dawn.

0: most famous Argentine singer, Mercedes Sosa, was born in 1935 in a poor family of Tucumán City in the northern region of our country. It was a family so poor that very often they had nothing to eat. But despite these hardships, Mercedes Sosa always said she was grateful for the dignity with which her parents endured poverty, and also for the love that filled her home.
1: La angustia que nos producía el hambre.
0: Hunger made us very sad, and to see my mother suffering also. She would take us to July the 9th Park so we could smell the food. Because really, really, we starved at night. But nonetheless, we had a perfect family. And that was very important for me. If I hadn't had those parents, I would have become a life-hating woman. Mercedes liked singing since she was very young, and despite not taking formal lessons until many years later, the quality of her voice caught the attention of her teachers, who would always pick her to sing in school acts. Her friends and neighbors also noticed the beauty of her singing, and when she was 16, they encouraged her to participate, unbeknownst to her parents, in a singing contest organized by a radio station. Mercedes won the contest and began singing three times per week at the station. And that's when she started to feel she needed a repertoire, a larger repertoire, as initially she only sang songs by Margarita Palacios, a local composer of what was known back then as native music. Now, with the support of her parents, she signs her first contracts and start offering concerts across her home province of Tucumán. And it was around that time that she met two young enthusiasts of music who would shape the course of her career. One was poet Armando Tejada Gómez, and the other, guitarist and songwriter Oscar Matus, with whom Mercedes would marry. It was with them that she relocated to Mendoza and formed there a new repertoire. That's when she became a part of the so-called New Songbook Movement, and her fame didn't cease.

the 1960s, Mercedes Sosa understands that she needs more songs. By then, she's separated from Matus. She's got a son and no money. She then asked another musician for help, and that musician was Jorge Cafrune, who introduced her at the Cosquín Festival, the Argentine folk music paramount event. She's immediately recognized by the public and the critics, and this is how she recalls that moment many years later. In 1965, I go to Cosquín, but the festival commission bans me. They ban me because of my ideas. So then I asked Cafrune to buy me 10 records because I was so broke and I had to pay for accommodation. Cafrune invited me to the stage nonetheless, and I sing, accompanied by a little box. It was a success. Huge success. Her repertoire continues to grow, expanding to other authors and genres. She records new albums and performs for the first time in the US and in Europe. But she never lost the sensitivity for social injustices, and she never ceases to call for ending the hardships of the poorest. In 1975, that political and ideological commitment results in death threats, in censorship, and finally in her arrest, together with all of her audience during a concert in the city of La Plata. Me mandaron una carta.

how Mercedes Sosa herself answers during a press conference when asked about having to choose exile. In the year 75, I had problems to perform in Tucumán and received threats of being killed in a Buenos Aires venue where I was going to sing. Yes, in 75, many things happened. And in 76, even worse. 78 was filled with anguish because my husband dies and then I had to undergo a medical operation. And then I began to be banned by the junta. What was I going to do? All doors shut in my face, so I had to leave to look for work. By then, Mercedes Sosa is already recognized as the great Argentine and Latin American interpreter, and that's how she was welcomed in Europe, where she spent her exile years. Mercedes Sosa endures a lonely, sad exile. She can't cope with the distance. Only 1 year before the dictatorship ends in 1982, she comes back, and she performs a series of concerts at a Buenos Aires theater that are an absolute success. Apart from becoming a political event, those concerts have a Mercedes not only singing folk songs, but also tango and rock ones. There are many guest artists that would later become the new stars of Argentine popular music over the next few years.

already back in her home country, Mercedes Sosa continues her successful career with more than 70 albums and countless shows in Argentina and the world, and of course, with the huge respect and love of her fans.

Mercedes Sosa, the voice of the Americas, La Negra, as she was called because of her long black hair, died here in Buenos Aires in October 2000.

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1: Tantas veces me borraron,
0: Mercedes Sosa, the voice of Latin America. Production, Julieta Galván. Voice over, Fernando Farías. Edition, Esteban Villarroel.
1: Canta.

0: Sky presents Understanding Us. Today we're going to delve deeper into Rioplatense Spanish. That's to say, the Spanish that we speak in the Rio de la Plata Basin, the Rio de la Plata area, which includes, of course, Buenos Aires and nearby cities like La Plata, but also across the river in Montevideo and in Uruguay. We're going to be addressing one of the main features of this type of Spanish. I would say the most unique in phonetic terms, yeísmo. If you've been studying Spanish, wherever you are, the US, Europe, Asia, you probably learned that the double L sound and the Y sound like the Y in yellow, yellow, no? Like silla or llave. But when you land in Buenos Aires or Montevideo, you suddenly hear all around people saying yo me llamo, or llave, silla, lluvia. Well, that sound is what makes Rioplatense Spanish to stand out in the Spanish-speaking world. That way of pronouncing those sounds is what we call yeísmo. To our English speakers, you have to think of the sound, pay attention, in mesha, or plesha, no, that ish sound. That's the voiced version, like llave. Now, think also of shoe or shower. That's the voiceless version of yeísmo. In Argentina, over the past 30 to 40 years, especially in the Rio de la Plata area, we've been moving more and more towards the silent, the voiceless version of this sound. And we are not even saying silla anymore, or llave for key. Silla is chair. We say silla or llave. And this is even more in your face. It's yeísmo 2.0. Let's make some comparisons. You've got the word pollo, chicken. Colombian, Mexican, Spaniard would say pollo. But here we say pollo. And if you take it to the 2.0, people would say pollo. That's a very porteño way of saying the word chicken, pollo, and not pollo, as you may be familiar with wherever you are listening to that from, I don't know, Latin immigrants, Colombians, Dominicans, Mexicans living in your vicinity. They would say pollo. Well, here are some other examples. Beach. That's the word playa. We don't say that. Nobody speaks like that in Buenos Aires. We say playa or even plaza. Then street. Calle is the word that you may have heard as calle. Street. But we say calle or even calle. Now, why do we do this? There are several theories and explanations. Historically, Spanish had two distinct sounds for the Y, Y, the Greek I, and double L. The double L was what linguists call a lateral palatal sound, kind of like million, million in English, like llave. But over time, most Spanish speakers merged these into just one sound, a process called yeísmo. But in the Rio de la Plata, we took it a step further through a process that experts call rehilamiento, which adds a vibration or a buzz to the sound. In cities like Montevideo and Buenos Aires, the sound began to shift toward a voice like journal or journal in French. And the modern shift, as we said before, is that since the late 20th century, especially among younger generations, there's been a move towards the voiceless version of this which is what we said before, shave, you know, saying using the sound of show or shower or Sheraton for that matter, shopping. Now, if you wanna practice and you wanna sound porteño before coming to Buenos Aires, just remember the SH in shower, or at least the G in Giorgio, like Italians, no? If you're Italian-American and you're familiar with that sound, Giorgio, that's the word you can also use for the double L or the Y in Buenos Aires, or the SH if you want to sound younger, if you want to sound like a kid. It might feel strange at first, but once you start using it, you'll feel like a true porteño. Just don't be surprised if your teacher back home, if your Spanish teacher asks why you're shushing all of your sentences.
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0: We're going to play now some music before the next feature on the Quebrada de Humahuaca, the Humahuaca Gorge in the Argentine Northwest. This is a track called El Deseo, The Desire, by group Hybrid Tango.

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1: Rai.The Argentine Radio to the World presents the Humahuaca Gorge. Located 1,694 kilometers away from the city of Buenos Aires, the Humahuaca Gorge extends through 170 kilometers of valleys and mountains that run from south to north along the Andes Mountains, separating the province of Jujuy from the Chilean territory. It's crossed by the Rio Grande, an affluent of the Paraguay River that flows into the northeastern side of Argentina.The gorge witnessed many of the battles against the royalist troops during the Wars of Independence in the 19th century. It's a barren region in a landscape of unimaginable beauty, unique, due to the different hues that dress the mountain slopes and evidence the minerals that lay underneath. The gorge was declared Humanity Heritage by UNESCO for its cultural and natural wealth,which can be seen and admired at first sight when entering its huge mouths opening from 2 to 4,000 meters above sea level. The gorge inhabitants are the descendants of the native peoples as depicted by Tomás Lipán, an Aymara singer born in Purmamarca. His real name is Tomás Ríos, but he adopted the last name Lipán to pay homage to his ancestors,and to the name of his birthplace. We ask him about the most beautiful places for the visitor to see.
5: El visitante que desea conocer la quebrada de Humahuaca, bueno, todos los pueblos de la quebrada de Humahuaca son...tienen
1: Absolutely all the peoples in the gorge have their own color, landscape,and characteristics. From the Pueblito Volcán close to Purmamarca with its old chapel, its millenary cattle trees and the seven-color mountain. Everybody wants to visit Purmamarca. Tilcara, another historical place because of its streets, its square, its bridge and its market. Going through Huacalira, you arrive at the exact place crossed by the Tropic of Capricorn. Further ahead,Humahuaca. In the Humahuaca Gorge, typical dishes can be tried such as empanadas, locro and llama meat. And that, before indulging in a long after lunch, pampered by the mild weather and the blue sky.Typical food is the empanada, that's an individual meat pie, the locro, a corn stew, and lamb stew. Llama meat has been lately included, also cooked in the casserole, oven, or grilled. The characteristic of this meat is its low cholesterol. There are other dishes recommended by the chefs as an alternative for the visitor.Millions of stars can easily be spotted in the natural darkness of the Humahuaca Gorge, and local music becomes a must for the visitor. In Purmamarca and Tilcara, open-air musical meetings, sometimes around a fire, are pretty common during February and March. Life develops during daylight.Rather than at night.
6: Me gusta Jujuy,

also asked Lipan about the weather, in general, and the sunsets at the place. As per Lipan's words, the sky is at hand's reach. The climate at the gorge is quite noble. Evenings are, however, cooler in summer. At every spot of the gorge, tourists will be impressed by the sunset, a time of the day in which the skies turn very clear, with no clouds or smog,

0: during which Mother Earth, known as Pachamama, is honored by the people.
1: La Pachamama es siempre, en todo, en toda actividad.
0: Carnival means a time of enjoyment, dancing, and giving thanks to Pachamama or Mother Earth. Basically, the belief is that the earth feeds us with its products, such as crops, fruits, vegetables, and meat. And that's why we must thank her by offering her wine, chichi, the typical alcoholic beverage of the high Andean plateau, or simply water. During Carnival, both locals and tourists gather to dance and give thanks to Mother Earth.

0: RAE, the Argentine Radio to the World, presented the Humahuaca Gorge. Production, Pablo Navarro. Technical Operation, Julián Carballo. 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
7: With that, we come to the end of today's edition of RAE, Radio Difusión Argentina al Exterior in English for Wednesday, July 8, 2026. Our sound technician was Juliana Spatafora, and the host, yours truly, Fernando Farias. Hope you enjoy today's program. We're going on a long weekend because of Independence Day, which is marked tomorrow, so there will be no transmissions on neither Thursday nor Friday, so we'll be back with you with a new show on Monday, all right? Monday, July 13. Have an excellent long weekend, wherever you are, even if it's a working day for you guys, wherever you are. Working days, Thursday and Friday. And, well, let's meet up again on Monday. Ciao.

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